Going to share that keyword with you at the end of the six-pack. Coming up in about 10 minutes to get you qualified for a family four-pack of tickets to Golf and Stuff's Monster Mash happening next Saturday, October 10th, starting at 5 p.m. If you want to get more details about this event or contest, head over to klpx.com. 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

0: 96.1 KLPX Last Six Pack with me, Rob. But plenty more to come after D. Snyder Show Saturday Night Loud. That was Bob Seger and the Silver Bullet Band. Coming up, I've got some Van Halen and Pat Benatar. But before we get to that, I want to get you qualified to win a family four-pack of tickets. 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
5: 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The unmistakable energy of Casino del Sol is coming to the heart of the city like never before. It's Vahi Ta'am. The countdown has begun, and the dawn of the third sun is almost upon us. The excitement is building. The anticipation starts now. Casino del Sol's Vahi Ta'am, opening November 15th, 2026.
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0: This is the House of Hammer. You just heard Winger 17, otherwise known as Don't Even Go There in several states.
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13: 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The countdown is on. The lights, the sounds, the excitement, the unmistakable energy of Casino del Sol is coming to the heart of the city like never before. It's Vahi Ta'am. The countdown has begun, and the dawn of the third sun is almost upon us. The excitement is building. The anticipation starts now. Casino del Sol's Vahi Ta'am, opening November 15th, 2026.
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0: How the hell are you, headbangers? You're back in the House of Hair with me, Dee Snyder. Listen to this from Sutter Hildebrand in Oklahoma. And like many of our listeners, she listens to the HOH online. D, it's so awesome to hear you on the radio every week. My friends and I love the show. The only downside is a whiplash the next day, but it's worth it. You're a mover and a shaker, so please shake me and all the minions in Texoma. Sutter, you and all your Mighty Texoma friends rock. And after I'm done with you, you'll have the strongest neck muscles in town. You might just want to crank this one to 11 so that all of Texoma knows that the House of Hair has arrived. This

0: an ass-kicking trio of heavy hair bands just for you. What did you do to deserve this? I'm Dee Snider, and you just heard Rhythm of Love from the Scorps on the HOH. Before that was a killer clone cover of Rock Candy by the Bullet Boys, and it all started with some Cinderella. 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
1: 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What do you have that we don't have?
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10: 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It's Vahi Ta'am. The countdown has begun, and the dawn of the third sun is almost upon us. 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Casino del Sol's Vahi Ta'am, opening November 15th, 2026. Casino del Sol's Vahi Ta'am, opening November 15th, 2026. An enterprise of the Pascua-Yaqui tribe.
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0: Hello, Tucson. 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
15: The House. It's the House of Hair.
0: Sweet! I love it when the breaks ain't too long and we can dive right back into the metal. This is the House of Hair, your Aquanet soaked home on the radio dial each and every week. Dee Snider here, and I'm about to give you one from Queensryche's Operation Mindcrime album, which Kerrang! Magazine ranked at number 34 on its greatest heavy metal albums of all time list. They were one ahead of Deep Purple's Machine Head and one behind Legs Diamond? What the? I don't even play Legs Diamond on this show. This is Queensryche on the House of Hair. Crank it up!

0: And that's how it's done, you whippersnappers. None other than the original Alice Cooper Band with School's Out. You're in the HOH with your old school metal professor, Dee Snider, and I've got a whole new hour to figure out. While I'm getting busy, you jump over to HouseOfHairOnline.com and submit a request. What's that? You want to know what's next? More of the metal, that's what. Another hour's in your face right after this. Don't go nowhere.
1: It's Dee Snider. In the house.
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14: Get ready, Tucson. The countdown is on. The lights, the sounds, the excitement, the unmistakable energy of Casino del Sol is coming to the heart of the city like never before. It's Vahi Ta'am. The countdown has begun, and the dawn of the third sun is almost upon us. The excitement is building. The anticipation starts now. Casino del Sol's Vahi Ta'am, opening November 15th, 2026.
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0: Rock and roll played on 11 while sporting a few cans of hairspray and a half gallon of mascara. Where do I sign? This is the House of Hair. I'm Dee Snider. Getting ready to blast off our Skid Row, Kix, Whitesnake. Hell, it's a hairband free-for-all this hour, I tell ya. Right out of the gate is my third degree. You're about to hear three in a row. All I ask is this. Tell me what these next three songs have in common. All right, here we go. The third degree starts with a request from Derek in Lewiston, PA, who listens to WCHX 105.1. Dee, I never miss your show. There's just something about metal that makes life feel like, well, life. I'm a 90s kid, so how about something from 1991 from Metallica? Rock on, Dee. You got it, Derek. Prepare to live. Now show that volume button some love, minions. You're hanging and banging with Metallica on the House of Hair.

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2: Get ready, Tucson. The countdown is on. The lights, the sounds, the excitement, the unmistakable energy of Casino del Sol is coming to the heart of the city like never before. It's Vahi Ta'am. The countdown has begun, and the dawn of the third sun is almost upon us. The excitement is building. The anticipation starts now. Casino del Sol's Vahi Ta'am, opening November 15th, 2026.
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14: The house you're rocking. It's Dee Snider in the house.
13: Get in here, you metal knuckleheads. The House of Hair is back in business, and business is good. I'm Dee Snider. Just before the break, I gave you the third degree when I played Fire Woman from the cult Sonic Temple album, Don't Go Away Man from Motley Crue's Dr. Feelgood, and Nothing Else Matters from Metallica's Black Record. But enough about me. Did you dig deep enough to figure out the answer to why they all go together? Survey says legendary producer Bob Rock produced all three tracks. That was a hard one. That's what she said. And on that note, we're moving on to Kix. They're singing Don't Close Your Eyes, but keep your ears wide open too, because this is the House of Hair. Lighters up!

0: entendres, few and bastards. That was Jackal tearing your speakers a new one with the inspirational words of Down on Me on the House of Hair. Thank you, ma'am. Can I have another?
1: 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Shaking, tenderizing, down you go.
0: Catch me back here for my Greasy Roots of Metal pick of the week. Go, go, go!
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13: 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Casino del Sol's Vahi Ta'am, opening November 15th, 2026.
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23: It's the house. This is the House of Hair.
0: Tearing back into it with mullets in full flight, this is the House of Hair. You're welcome. This is Dee Snider. I'm digging deep down into the greasy roots of metal to pay tribute to an OBG that's an oldie but goodie. Today we salute one of the rock and roll brothers who happened to be albino. I'm talking about the younger brother of the late Johnny Winter, the multi-talented Edgar Winter. Edgar plays keyboards, guitar, sax, percussion, and he's an amazing vocalist as well. His main instrument is the keyboard, and he's credited as the inventor of the keyboard strap. You know, standing up with the keyboard hanging around your neck. He came up with the idea so he could move around on stage during his high-energy performances. Winter's music encompasses many different genres, including rock, jazz, blues, and pop. His first album came out in 1970, and the critics raved about his ability to cross over lines and do the unexpected. But it was in 1972 when he brought in Ronnie Montrose on guitar, Dan Hartman on vocals, and Rick Derringer to produce the most successful and most rockin' album ever from the Edgar Winter Group, They Only Come Out at Night. It's a gold record that was on the Billboard charts for 80 weeks and contained their two biggest hits, Free Ride and the number one song in May of 1973, Frankenstein. Love it! All in all, Edgar Winter has put out 22 albums, including a few with his late brother Johnny, who passed away in 2014. But right now, let's rock out to one of the only instrumentals to make it to number one on the charts. This is the Edgar Winter Group in the greasy roots of metal on a House of Hair with one of the greatest guitar keyboard riffs of all time. This is Frankenstein. Fire it up!

0: Hello. Okay. 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
0: 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It's Saturday Night Loud on 96.1 KLPX. Crank it! No, seriously, crank it louder!
2: It's Dee Snider. 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This is the House of Hair.
0: Bring it on, metalheads. This is the House of Hair. I'm Dee Snider, and you and everyone you know knows this next one from the great AC/DC. It's the title track from their fourth album, released in 1977, and was written by the Young Brothers and Bon Scott. It was released as a single, and the B-side was Problem Child. Man, if you've actually got the 45 of this one, it's gotta be worth something. Okay, no more yakking. It's time to get crack-a-lackin' with some AC/DC on the HOH. Let them be rock!

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4: All right, already, you crazy metal-loving horde. As promised, it's D-Snyder back for one more. I'm counting down the last few minutes of this edition of the House of Hair, but I'll be back on this same fine station in just 7 short days. Now, the House of Hair is engineered by Metal Mick McCabe, produced by Dwight Coolman, and the executive producer is Mama Metal and founder of the show, Pam Edwards. As always, it's been my honor and pleasure to kick your ass. Now, say it with me and say it loud. If it ain't metal, it's crap! Warrant is taking us out. See you next week.

0: Tucson. I'm Dee Snider. The House of Hair is done for the week, but I'll be back with the Daily House of Hair Cut tomorrow night after Nights with Alice Cooper. Now, my part of the show may be done, but the party's not over. Saturday Night Loud will continue tonight till 1 in the morning. Lots of 80s hard rock bands, the 70s hard rock bands that inspired them, and a few 90s era metal acts. I'll be back with the House of Hair next Saturday night at 6. In the meantime, let's crank it up on 96.1 KLPX.
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0: 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And we will be back with more of that classic headbanging rock you love so much.
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I am D-Sider from the House of Hair, and we are cranking the metal. 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

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I've been rocking Tucson on the House of Hair since 2010. 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

0: 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And we will be back with more of that classic headbanging rock you love so much.
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0: Thanks for hanging tonight, Tucson. I'm D-Sider. Hope we didn't break your eardrums, and hope those speakers had a warranty from cranking the classic metal. I'll be back next Saturday night on 96.1 KLPX at 6 p.m. for another edition of Saturday Night Loud with the House of Hair. And don't forget, you can check out my daily House of Hair cuts right after Nights with Alice Cooper. Thanks for listening, everybody, and be safe out there.
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4: Get ready, Tucson. The countdown is on. 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It's Vahi Ta'am. The countdown has begun, and the dawn of the third sun is almost upon us. The excitement is building. 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Casino del Sol's Vahi Ta'am, opening November 15th, 2026.
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0: 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You're losing out on hearing great stories from my concert trips around the world and trivial facts about your favorite artists. 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
21: It's always nice to know insider information. Having a friend who can tell you the tricks of the trade when starting a new job or doing a home renovation can make a huge difference. Many of us even do this with healthcare when in need of a new physician or specialist. With so many people having similar experiences, it just makes sense to share the knowledge, which is why Michelle Rapkin was so stunned at the lack of information when she was first diagnosed with non-Hodgkin's lymphoma.
25: The minute my doctor told me I might have cancer, I went to the bookstore to look for a book to say, like, now what? How do I find an oncologist? What questions do I ask? And there were lots of memoirs and lots of very heavy-duty medical books, but there was nothing that was a step-by-step roadmap and companion.
21: Rapkin forged her own way through the diagnosis, leaning on friends and her own trial and error until she came out on the other side victorious.
25: I had surgery, chemo, and went into remission for 16 years. I thought I was healed. Everybody did. And then I had other strange symptoms, not symptoms of lymphoma, 16 years later in 2017 of January. I had moved, so I had new doctors. It took me a long time to remember that I had had non-Hodgkin's. As soon as I told them that, that's when they discovered it had come back. And then it came back again in 2018. This particular type of lymphoma, it might never come back, but if it comes back once, then it tends to come back a lot. So I was surprised when it came back a third time, but my doctor wasn't.
21: Safe to say, Rapkin is somewhat of an expert when it comes to being a cancer patient, and she's willing to share everything she's learned. Her book, Cancer Sucks, But You'll Get Through It, is a complete guide from detection to remission and beyond. Rapkin says spreading this knowledge is important because she knows how one wrong decision can derail your entire care plan.
25: I was in such a fog, I just did what anyone told me the first time round. But I got smarter during that process. And by the time I was done with that process, I had had this wonderful realization that I'm not powerless. I'm not supposed to just do what everyone tells me. I was actually named CEO of a major health concern, which is mine. And so I started learning how to be a good CEO. And that really helped me during my second time. And it helped me even more during my third time. To be honest with you, it was only because of that that I was able to avoid a surgical procedure that was not necessary, had nothing to do with my cancer, and would have forced me to delay chemo by maybe a year. That could have cost me my life.
21: During a hospital stay, Rapkin had been woken up early by a urologist who was insisting that she needed kidney surgery. It was a shock since she was there for her cancer, not a kidney issue. But this doctor was in a hurry and needed Rapkin to choose which surgery she preferred instead of taking time to consult her oncologist.
25: She was so insistent and she looked very official in her coat. And I was like still blurry eyed wearing this hospital gown made of nothing. And I kept saying like, to myself, I said, be strong, Michelle. You're the CEO. You don't have to say yes. Say what you need to say. And I had to really, it was the first time in my life I ever like heard myself urging me to do something. And that choice to get my oncologist's opinion, which she did not want to wait for, she said, this is about kidneys, that impacted my whole future.
21: In the end, Rapkin's oncologist told her to wait on the surgery until after she started chemotherapy to see if the issue would resolve itself. She later found out that the option she was almost pushed into would have delayed her chemotherapy for a year. Rapkin says this experience of standing up for herself and being her best advocate was a huge mental shift.
25: I have the most to gain and the most to lose. So I need to make the best decision I can make at the moment, whether it's that it's time for my friend to leave or that I'm not really comfortable with this procedure. Could you explain more to me about why we need to do this and what the options are?
21: And just like Rapkin, hundreds of thousands of other people are going through the same experience. But in the process of trying to figure out their cancer diagnosis and treatment options, they're often blindsided by the challenges no one warned them about. For example, Rapkin was shocked to learn that scheduling a dentist appointment was a high priority before she started chemo.
25: Doctors are busy getting you better from cancer, so they're not thinking about these things. Dentists aren't going to tell all of their patients, if you ever have cancer, come first. But once you're in chemo, you cannot afford to have your gums prodded and poked and start bleeding because of germs. If you get sick during chemo, you have to stop the chemo because your immune system is so weak. And so you're supposed to go get a thorough tooth cleaning before you go to start chemo so that if you have cavities, you get them filled, whatever. Because once you start chemo, it's going to be a year before you can go to the dentist.
21: Other tips like don't use commercial mouthwash and drink extra water during chemo sessions are secrets unless you're a veteran cancer patient. And even well-known stuff like hair loss comes with its own surprises. Thankfully, Rapkin's friend Abby was able to ease her mind about a common worry.
25: She said to me, you know, Michelle, your hair's going to fall out about 10 days and not long after you're going to get scared that you're getting sick because your nose is going to start running uncontrollably. And you're going to think you have a cold, have to stop chemo, go to the doctor. I'm here to tell you that when you lose your hair, you lose all the hair in your body, including the hair inside your nose, which is to filter normal sinus drops that come down from your sinus. So she said, so when your nose starts running, don't worry, just carry Kleenex.
21: That was the final conversation that pushed Rapkin to go public with the insider tips and tricks of being a cancer patient. Newbies probably don't know the credible websites to research their new diagnosis, or what types of doctors will make up their care team, or that wigs are a tax write-off. And just like how Rapkin documented all of this, she urges patients to follow her lead and take note of every part of their journey, literally.
25: It is a lot of work. And that's actually one of the reasons that, you know, if you have a partner or a close friend or someone who you can delegate a lot of that work to, that's a great thing. Not always possible. But one thing that was not a lot of work that was probably one of the most valuable tools was just my little physical notebook that I just kept with me. And I kept on my bedside at night, and I wrote down everything. I wrote down websites, phone numbers, questions. I had a running list of questions for different doctors.
21: She'd track her daily symptoms and always know that this little notebook had all the information. For more important documents like medical records and insurance bills, she'd organize them in boxes. But since that kind of effort isn't always going to be possible, Rapkin figured out a solution that kept her records on track, even on her off days.
25: I would just stick any piece of paper in a box if I wasn't feeling well and go through the box later. Just put everything in one place, because really, this is a long journey. And so you are going to have to refer back to things, whether it's for reimbursements or information or deductions or all kinds of things.
21: But having to keep track of your bills, treatment plans, and insurance claims on top of dealing with a life-threatening illness can seem impossible at times. Some days it may feel like you're doing everything in your power just to keep your head above water. No matter how on top of things you are, cancer is scary. It can be hard to stop your mind from wandering down dark paths. But Rapkin says you don't have to mask these very valid feelings with fake optimism.
25: I can be a worrier too. And there's plenty to worry about when you're going through cancer. And finally, I was getting so overwhelmed with fear that it occurred to me, I'm just like wasting time and energy, and I'm feeling worse and worse every moment. What can I do today that is going to be useful in addressing this anxiety? Something concrete. What phone call can I make? What note can I write? Whatever. And then do it, I told myself. And then let's meet again at 9 o'clock tomorrow morning and have a worry appointment. So for the rest of the day, once you've done the things that you can do, if a worry creeps up, table it for your 9 o'clock appointment the next morning. And does it work always? No, but you'd be surprised how much it does work.
21: Giving herself a 10-minute window the next morning to address her fears and anxiety allowed Rapkin to honor her emotions without feeling like they were burying her alive. Though three cancer diagnoses are no one's idea of a good time, Rapkin grew smarter and stronger with each one. She realized the value of choosing to put herself first, a decision that extended to how she viewed her doctors. It can be easy to accept that doctors are always right, especially when the topic is so far out of our own expertise. But Rapkin argues at the end of the day, doctors work for you. You need to make sure that your best interests, both mentally and physically, are the main priorities.
25: I say early on, when you're interviewing oncologists, ask yourself, does that oncologist treat me the way I expect him or her to treat her spouse or parent? Sometimes people can be so into their own issues, even doctors who have an appointment with you, that you get sort of shoved off to the side. And yes, they know what they're doing and they're probably going to do a good job, but you know, you walk out of that appointment feeling defeated.
21: Rapkin's book isn't just a guide on how to maneuver a cancer diagnosis. It's a tool to help patients build the confidence and knowledge to be their own best advocate in any situation. Cancer Sucks, But You'll Get Through It is available now wherever books are sold. You can find more information about Michelle Rapkin and all of our guests on our website, radiohealthjournal.org. For more behind the scenes, follow Radio Health Journal on Facebook, Instagram, and X. Our writer-producer is Kristen Farah. Our executive producer is Amira Zaveri. I'm Elizabeth Westfield.
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5: Many of us have experienced restless nights, those times where you can't fall asleep no matter how many sheep you count. The National Heart, Lung, and Blood Institute estimates that up to 70 million Americans have chronic sleep disorders. So with so many of us trying to chase a good night's rest, it's no surprise that more out-of-the-box ideas have been popping up on social media. One viral solution is called a Sleepy Girl Mocktail. It's a drink that combines tar cherry juice and magnesium powder. But Dr. Devin Smith says it may not be the holy grail influencers say it is.
24: I think people get pretty desperate when they're having trouble sleeping. And so it's, you know, people are looking for answers and quick fixes and ways to improve their sleep in a very simple way. And oftentimes this leads to people trying all sorts of rituals. So usually by the time I see someone in that clinic, they've tried everything. You know, they've tried all the drinks, all the supplements, all the pillows, all the lights, all the sounds, you know, like everything they can think of. And those things just aren't supported in insomnia treatment. So it's really going to take something probably different than cherry juice and magnesium to get to sleep if you're having insomnia.
5: Smith is a clinical psychologist specializing in sleep medicine at National Jewish Health. The American Medical Association estimates that around 30 million Americans struggle with either acute or chronic insomnia at any given time. Though it's a common sleep disorder, insomnia can severely affect your quality of life. Which is why, as Smith mentioned, many people try to fall asleep by any means necessary. However, the claims about magnesium weren't pulled out of thin air. Some studies have shown promising results, but others don't show any added benefit. Smith says these conflicting reports are the reason that it's not something the American Academy of Sleep Medicine recommends as a supplement.
24: So it's not that it's found to be harmful or there's concerns about risks. It's more that we don't have data to support that it's going to be helpful to sleep. The very limited amount of data that we do have suggests that it's probably most helpful for something called restless leg syndrome. So this is where people experience discomfort in their legs at night. So it can kind of manifest as an urge to move the legs or like a restless, tingly sensation in their legs at night. And so magnesium might be helpful to alleviate some of those symptoms. But in terms of, you know, promoting sleep onset or sleep maintenance, so kind of falling asleep and staying asleep, the data just isn't there to support magnesium as a supplement.
5: And just like magnesium, light is another factor that's been making mainstream news. It's well known that the blue light emitted from digital screens can mess with our sleep schedule. So limiting that exposure at night can be really helpful. But if you've been seeing promotions for red or orange lights at night to help regulate your circadian clock, Smith says we just don't have enough data yet to know for sure how true these claims are. And while there's something to be said for placebo effects, she warns to not spend too much money on a device that doesn't have a ton of information supporting it. And though this all focuses on nighttime light exposure, Smith says a much more important focus is how much light we're getting in the morning.
24: I think oftentimes that gets missed in recommendations. So our circadian clock, our internal circadian rhythm, which regulates the timing of sleep and wakefulness, that's really set by morning light. And so getting a dose of light around the same time every morning is maybe even more important than getting no light at night. Sunlight is the best. You know, if you can go outside and get about 30 minutes of that bright light first thing in the morning, great. But a lot of us don't have that ability. It's either still dark out when they wake up or we're rushing around to get ready and go to work. So we don't have that time. So you can buy bright light lamps. You know, if you search for sad lights, that's usually how you can find them because they're also used for seasonal affective disorder. The goal is just to find one that's 10,000 lux or higher. And that can actually mimic the importance of the sunlight that we get in the morning.
5: This feeds into Smith's biggest tip for getting good sleep, which is having a routine.
24: Some research calls it a buffer zone. So, you know, a period of 30 to 60 minutes before bed where you're doing similar things every night. And so your body can start to train itself to know that bedtime is coming and increase that sleep drive.
23: However, Smith is quick to mention that having a routine isn't the same thing as a superstition. Being very strict and doing the exact same thing every night can end up causing you more harm.
24: So if one little thing goes off, you know, or not according to plan, then all of a sudden we're in our minds and we're panicked about not being able to sleep. And so I think the ritual is helpful in moderation. Opening a book, listening to a podcast. I have some people that like to do like an adult coloring book, you know, something that's engaging enough that you're not sitting there dreading that bedtime is coming, but not so stimulating that you're going to stay up all night. And so doing something low key, it doesn't have to be the exact same thing every night. So switching it up every now and then a little bit can be helpful, I think, as well. And then really reserving the bed for sleep. Like, that's my number one recommendation. If, you know, if you're not doing these things in bed right now, why create a pattern that might hurt you down the line? So I would really just preserve the bed for sleep. Sleep and sex are the two things that you can do in bed. Everything else should be outside of the bed.
23: Even some thoughts require you to leave the room. Smith says that if you're feeling anxious or worried or stressed, get out of the bed so that you don't create an association of those feelings with the place meant for relaxation. Unfortunately, that's often easier said than done. It can be difficult to not worry, especially when you have to get up early. But Smith says that pressure we put on ourselves is only making falling asleep more difficult.
24: Basically, it raises your stress response. You know, the more you try to force sleep and focus on sleep in terms of making sure that everything's perfect every night so that you can be at your best the next day. That being said, I think one of the things that I work with people on is you probably aren't going to fall asleep, you know, 2 hours earlier one night because you have to wake up 2 hours earlier. And what you're going to do is you're going to get in bed and you're going to struggle and you're going to feel frustrated, especially if you have a tendency to struggle with sleep anyway.
23: So instead of trying to shift your bedtime, Smith says it's better to keep your normal routine, even if it means getting a little less sleep. It's not uncommon for people to use a sleep aid in these situations to make sure they fall asleep as quickly as possible. Cannabis has become somewhat of a popular product in this arena. A 2022 study in the Canadian Pharmacist Journal shows that it could be a potential treatment for insomnia. However, Smith says there's some quality control issues when regular consumers buy marijuana outside of a research setting.
24: The research is really complicated with sleep and THC, to be completely honest. So one of the problems in general with THC research, really with anything, but specifically in terms of sleep, is that what you get at a dispensary is so different than what's used in research. So when you look at strains of THC used in research, it's very controlled. It's very low percentages. It's quite different than what you'd get on the market. And so when you get something on the market, it hasn't really been studied.
23: Some research also suggests that though it may have short-term benefits, it's probably harmful to your sleep with continued use.
24: So there's some suggestions that it disrupts sleep stages so that it alters your sleep stages and can result in you getting lower quality sleep. There's also some indication that it might actually increase almost a rebound effect where it helps one night, but the next night it doesn't help as much because your anxiety is a little bit higher until you take the THC. And then, you know, it can lower your arousal levels, but it takes longer and longer is what one study showed. So it's just not reliably helpful. And in the clinical setting where I work with patients, I haven't seen that be the answer for anyone either.
23: Something that Smith does believe in is a sleep app called Insomnia Coach.
24: It's free. It's developed by the VA. It's actually a self-help approach to CBTI, cognitive behavioral therapy for insomnia, which is the gold standard recommended treatment for insomnia. So if you're struggling, I often recommend people check out that app because it can be a good self-help way to look at some of these strategies that have some research and might actually help you fall asleep and stay asleep a bit more.
23: You can find more information about Dr. Devin Smith and all of our guests on our website, radiohealthjournal.org. Our writer-producer is Kristen Farah. Sound designed by Jason Dickey. I'm Greg Johnson.
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15: Medical notes this week. We may finally be able to see seizures in real time. Capturing these events has continued to be a challenge for neuroscientists relying on 2D technology. However, a new study in Biomedical Optics Express revealed an imaging system that corrects image blurring caused by living tissue. In zebrafish models, the team successfully filmed a complete 3D video of a seizure. This breakthrough opens new doors for targeted treatments for epilepsy and other neurological disorders. How to give your cells the energy boost they need? Research in Cell Biomaterials demonstrates a technique that restores exhausted immune cells from older adults and cancer patients to a more youthful state. The treated cells regain their ability to multiply and aggressively attack infected or cancerous cells, providing a scalable platform to enhance vaccine efficacy and bolster immunity against age-related decline. And finally, can you turn off your chronic pain? A study in Current Biology identified opioid receptors in the brain's primary stress center that are crucial biological brakes for chronic pain. In mouse models of neuropathic pain, restoring these receptors effectively turned the localized pain signals off. Designing targeted therapies for these specific receptors could offer powerful relief without the risks of traditional opioid medications. And that's Medical Notes this week. I'm Mayan Vasta Betancourt.
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17: Good morning and welcome to Lifestyle Tucson. Today's guest is a local nonprofit organization talking about a big event or charitable cause that benefits folks in Tucson. Here's your host, Frank Powers.
18: Good morning, I'm Frank Powers, and this is Lifestyle Tucson, the program where I speak to our neighbors, the people behind the scenes of our amazing organizations that are 501c3 nonprofits. Our friends are informing you how they serve our community, and they are here to give you updates on future projects. Let's make some old friends today. Yeah. It's Mental Illness Awareness Week, October 4th through the 10th, and help is here. Yeah. The National Alliance on Mental Illness, aka NAMI, started as a small group of families gathered around a kitchen table in 1979 and has blossomed into the nation's leading voice on mental health. Today, they are an alliance of more than 600 local affiliates and 49 state organizations who work in our community to raise awareness and provide support and education that was not previously available to those in need. NAMI envisions a world where all people affected by mental illness live healthy, fulfilling lives supported by a community that cares. And our community here in Southern Arizona cares because we're going to be having an annual candlelight vigil. So join NAMI of Southern Arizona Tuesday, October 6th from 5:45 to 6:30 p.m. at the Rose Garden at Reed Park and join us in solidarity as we remember, honor, and pay tribute to the cherished lives lost to mental illness. And today, I'm fortunate to speak with Christabel Apostle, Business Development Manager at the National Alliance on Mental Illness of Southern Arizona. Christabel, welcome back to Lifestyle Tucson.
19: Thank you, Frank, and good morning. Thanks for having me.
18: Good morning to you, and thanks for coming back. I do love talking to you and your organization. I will say, they are the most generous organization. I don't think anyone's given me more gifts for having you on or getting involved, whether it's NAMI walks and t-shirts and all these things. I don't know if you saw, I was wearing your pin on my lapel when you walked in, these beautiful green ribbon butterfly pins that represent what your organization is all about. Because I've given the 101, but let's hear it from you.
19: Well, NAMI Southern Arizona is all about helping people, people with mental health concerns. It can be severe depression, anxiety, PTSD, bipolar, anybody that is living, or even if they have a family member or a loved one or a friend that has one. We have support groups and we have education. All of it is all at no cost.
18: That's
19: always
18: important.
19: We also have programs and advocacy.
18: We're going to talk about all this stuff. We're talking about everything that you're doing because we've talked about in the past. You can listen to past episodes because NAMI's been a guest on the show. I like to have him back all the time because it is so important to talk about mental illness. And this week is Mental Illness Awareness Week. And you're going to be having an annual candlelight vigil. Why don't you tell us all about this event that you do annually?
19: Yeah, thank you. This is a community event where people can come and remember and honor those that they lost to mental illness or simply say a prayer for the person they know that has a mental illness.
18: And now is this, how many times have you participated in this event?
19: This will be my third time, I think, that I've done it.
18: What does it mean to you when you go to these events?
19: There's a lot of hope when you go to these events and also community unity. And for those who have lost their loved ones, it's a good place of healing and remembrance.
18: Important. It's going to be this Tuesday, October 6th at the Rose Garden at Reed Park. It's from 5:45 to 6:30. It's a very short little moment that you're sharing together, honestly. So it is something that's not going to take up too much of your time. Go on down there. There's a good reason to go and maybe remember someone. And this is the month that that starts to happen as I'm starting to prepare for Dia de los Muertos is right around the corner. And we here in Southern Arizona, we do kind of honor and cherish our loved ones that have passed and celebrate them in different ways culturally than some people do in other parts of the country. So it is really something that we here care about, the folks that we've lost, the folks that we really remember and just want to honor them. So it is like almost the season of doing that, of remembrance. So this is an amazing thing. But this is just one annual event. You're always doing events. You're constantly doing things at NAMI of Southern Arizona. So why don't we go ahead and look at the website? It is over at NAMI, NAMISA.org, because NAMI is a big national organization. There's obviously NAMI.org, but our version is of Southern Arizona. So NAMISA.org is where you're going to find a whole bunch of stuff and resources there. You're going to find a lot of their programs so that you yourself can get help. Let me just ask right now, if anyone right now feels like they need help, what should their first thing be right now? If they feel like they need to talk or want to reach out to NAMI, what would just be your first bit of advice?
19: just to call us. You know, we had advocates that will give that peer-to-peer support and really give you resources to get you connected to the people you may need help for.
0: There you go. It is that simple. And they've got a big contact tab right there. So there's contacts right there. And there's also a crisis line if you are feeling that you need a little more help a little fast. Number one to talk now. You can call that at 520-622-6000 or, of course, dial 988. That is the Suicide Prevention Lifeline. And that's an important thing to remember. But there's other numbers on there as well that you can find out and get some help with, whether it's domestic or sexual violence, something. What is a HOPE non-emergency warm talk? What's that?
19: HOPE non-emergency warm talk line is if you just need somebody to talk to, you know, if you need that support that's not an emergency and you're maybe feeling isolated or lonely, it's a good line to call.
0: That's interesting because I'll tell you what, that to me is already more comforting because I would almost feel like I'm bothering someone calling the suicide lifeline if I don't feel like I'm in that much trouble. But what if I do need to talk to someone because I feel trapped or I feel a little lost or don't know where to go? It's not that I'm about to have self-harm, but I need to talk. So that's important that you have one that is a bit more welcoming. Even just say it's the warm talk line. I like the way that is like promoted. That's very nice and welcoming and doesn't feel as scary. I'll just put it like that because sometimes talking about these things and the word crisis, the word, you know, the lifeline, the suicide prevention, it can get very like it feels heavy. And maybe you yourself don't want to admit or say, I don't feel that bad, but I don't want to, you know, I don't want to bother that line. It might not be that bad, the same way that there's 911 for emergencies. But then there's also you call the police for non-emergencies. They have non-emergency lines. So a very important resource to have a non-emergency line. I really think that's great. That's really something special. Get the details on that. It is available 8 a.m. to 10 p.m., 365 days a year. And there's other phones there as well. And you can walk in. Their crisis response center is at 2802 East District Street here in Tucson, south of Ajo Way and Country Club. Walk-in is available 24 hours a day, 7 days a week. So that is another big way to help. And as I keep on scrolling, there are other ways to call for help from other crisis facilities. You've got a bunch listed here, whether it's Banner, University Medical Center, St. Joseph's Hospital, St. Mary's, Pima County Mental Health, and others. So get all the details there over at NAMISA.org, and you can find that under the tab for Crisis Hotline. That is just a snippet of my conversation with NAMI. You can hear the entire thing on demand right now over on the Sunday mornings page of the radio station or by subscribing to Lifestyle Tucson on Spotify, Apple Podcasts, or over on YouTube. And now let's go have a conversation with Gospel Rescue Mission about their big event later in the week, Conversations on a Bench, on the 8th and the 9th at the Center of Opportunity. Here's Bruce Beichman and Lisa Chastain, CEO of the Gospel Rescue Mission. So let's keep this conversation going. Lisa, it's again so good to see you. Last year, around this time, the thing that we're talking about today is we always talk about our great holidays. The last time you were here, we were talking about getting people out of the heat, Operation Rescue from the heat. Things are starting to cool down, but we're still helping lots of folks out by having great conversations because last year you kicked off a new thing and it was excellent. I got to participate. It was Conversations on a Bench. We're going to be doing that again, I believe is October 8th and the 9th. Correct. That we're going to be getting together and having all these conversations for over, is it 24 hours?
1: It's 24 hours straight.
0: Wow. Mm-hmm. That's so impressive. I remember Bruce was doing the graveyard shift last time and having a good time. We were talking about all these things. Let's talk about the memories of last year's Conversations on a Bench and talk about what we're looking forward to this year.
1: Yeah, we are excited about it. You know, Frank, just like we do here when I'm with you every single time, we have conversations about it, right? And out of that comes important steps forward. We can find areas that we agree on. We can find areas that we need to be better. We can find areas that we disagree, and that's fine. That's what we're inviting people to come experience, Conversations on a Bench. So last year was our debut. It's a national event with our CityGate Network, which is a umbrella organization that hosts, is an association that hosts about 400 rescue missions across the country. There's many other cities doing Conversations on a Bench. It's a live stream for 24 hours starting at noon on October 8th, going all the way to noon on October 9th. And it's a great place. We're going to have people from TPD. We're going to have people from the city of Tucson. We're going to have Dr. Richard Carmona is going to talk to us about public health and how that's important in this space. We're going to talk to business owners and donors and volunteers and Chamber. People that are actually there that we're serving and people that are experiencing homelessness themselves. Let's talk about it and let's talk about how we can be better together.
0: Mm-hmm. I remember last year seeing a lot of familiar faces, and I asked you if this is the first time they've been down there. Yep. It was the first time some city council members have visited you. It was the first time that the Chamber of Southern Arizona was really getting involved. Some of those folks spoke. Yep. Mm-hmm. And a lot of great organizations that, again, they hear about you for years, but this event really brought a lot of folks down that you don't get to see. You got their opinions, you got their conversations, and that, I think, was so important to be able to give them the tour of the Opportunity Cafe, which really shows them what you're doing. And that's something. So what was your biggest surprise, I think, from the event? What do you think was something that just blew your mind away? What was kind of your favorite surprise?
1: I think the takeaway is we're more alike than we are different.
0: Mm-hmm.
1: So again, and that can be found through the conversation and getting us together. Instead of being like, oh, we do it this way and they do it that way, you know, we're there. We need to find common ground because mm-hmm. we need to work together for the sake of the human beings that are potentially suffering. And so when you get people together in a conversation in a 30-minute interview, because they are 30-minute intervals, you can find what you agree and some common ground in what we can make a difference doing together. So at the Center of Opportunity, you know, it's a collaborative campus. There's 50 different, you know, service providers working there for the sake of the individual. So let's do that on a bigger, not just service providers. Let's do that with businesses and city council and county and judicial and law enforcement, you know, and let's find some common ground to make a difference in people's lives.
0: Yeah. And I loved it. I got an opportunity to have a conversation. I told it to you that day. Was I was like, I think that's the best I've ever described my mission to help children
1: yeah.
0: and to help folks out and families.
1: Right.
0: But also, when I talk about statistics, and you got a lot of people out there that make those assumptions that don't see you face to face. They make a lot of, oh, they do this, or the beds aren't even full down there. That's what I hear a lot, too. And you come on and say, we're at max capacity.
1: Yeah.
0: But they're not listening to you. So it's nice when you actually meet people and you get to put the kibosh on some of those rumors, lies,
1: yeah.
0: flat out misinformation and assumptions, because there's a lot right. of that when it comes to this. But also, it was nice that all these conversations can be on demand. You can listen to them later. You can watch them later, that they are on a live stream. But the thing that I really just have used since then mm-hmm. is that all you people can say anything you want. And you told me and tell me now, how many children are down there right now?
1: 48.
0: So last year it was 63 mm-hmm. children, and this year 48 children. And that's what I want to talk about, because remember, a lot of people like to villainize the homeless. And they have to blame drug addicts and blame psychosis or blame everything. What are you going to, are you blaming those children too? Are you going to blame those parents so now the children should suffer? There are 43 homeless children there that they are there helping. And that's why I go help, because those children, I don't want them to be affected by this for the rest of their lives.
1: Yes.
0: And I had a bad day or two growing up.
1: Yeah.
0: And I had a great childhood. Mm-hmm. A bad day or two can really affect you forever. And these kids, we got to make sure that they're not having a bad day during yeah. what we hope is a transition,
1: right.
0: during what we know is a trial, mm-hmm. and something like that. So that's something that's a real thing, is to me, is that number of children down there.
1: Yeah, it's true, Frank. You know, I think we have more opportunities sometimes with the kids than we do with the adults, because they are the true victims, you know, of whatever the circumstance may be. And all of our children's workers are trained in adolescent trauma.
0: Mm-hmm.
1: And if we can help be a, not just a temporary home, but if we can help them process the trauma, and that is a memorable spot, almost like they can start again, and we can make a difference in their lives going forward, then how great, they're going to stop the cycle, right? If
0: yeah.
1: there is a cycle. So we consider that a great privilege. And with partners and providers like yourself that's so passionate about kids' health and welfare, you know, it makes a true difference in their lives.
0: Yeah. So now, again, let's talk again, see how it gets heavy, but we're here helping. We're talking about lots of positive, great things. So tell me about another favorite moment from last year, Bruce. What was one of your favorite moments? I love how you were so funny to me and so intense. We're going to do
1: hilarious.
0: It.
1: He was so hilarious.
2: Hey, oh, boy. Right? I don't know what time you got there. 24 hours is a long time.
0: That's right. But it's a good time. And sometimes it's that good energy, honestly. Yeah. And you had that good energy that whole time where you were so ready to tackle it and get

0: get with our guests when they're going through these courses, especially a trauma class. And it tore me up. I think I cried the whole time, and everybody's like, man, he's losing it.
1: Yeah.
0: And it was just real, right? Because it's raw conversation. And, you know, this wasn't planned. It's not scripted, you know? And so that was definitely a moment of a time of learning for me. I thought I knew every emotion there was to have at Gospel Rescue Mission, because I cry every day there.
1: Yeah.
0: It's kind of a joke now, but that was a 30 minute special memory for me.
1: Yeah.
0: I learned something.
1: Yeah.
0: During that time.
2: And just to be clear and to piggyback off of that, you know, this isn't a Gospel Rescue Mission and their friends. You know, we're inviting those people that have completely different ideologies than we do. And that's good. You know, if it was just, you know, our friends and our supporters, you know, what would we benefit from that?
1: Right.
2: So this is, we want people that are, you know, have a differing opinion than we do and try to understand, like I said, that common ground. But one thing that Bruce said that I just want to emphasize is that, yeah, we don't have a script going into this. This is just organic conversation. We have no idea where the conversations are going to go. And that's good, right? And all of our questions are based on the organic conversation. You know, you remember, Frank, mm-hmm. you know, we didn't script anything that we were going to talk about and just kind of landed in some very poignant parts. So that's the fun in it, you know, is just seeing what the conversation evolves into. And I'm sure we're going to have, you know, a million takeaways from this one, just like we did last year.
1: Yeah. And let's hope they keep on building and learning from yes. all the takeaways that you get. It's easy with me. You just pull the string in the back and I just go flapping the gums.
0: So, that's the truth.
1: Yeah. Let's not forget that it is going to be October 8th and the 9th. It's going to start on noon on the 8th and go all the way 24 hours. All right. I might try to show up twice and come real late at night because it might be fun to show up late at night.
3: 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But now we're going to have another conversation with yet a third organization today because it is event week. So let's talk to Sister Jose Women's Center about packing a pod right now and all week long leading up to the big event next Saturday, the Women's Showcase. Sister Jose Women's Center was founded in 2009 by Jean Fettigan, inspired by a simple yet powerful belief. Women helping women can transform lives. What began as a small winter overnight shelter in a church sanctuary in Tucson provided safety, warmth, and a hot meal for women experiencing homelessness, and quickly grew into a compassionate community grounded in dignity, respect, and connection. Sister Jose Women's Center is a Tucson-based 501c3 nonprofit that exists to aid and transform the lives of women who are unhoused. Their low-barrier day centers provides unaccompanied women who are unhoused with a stable and safe environment to recuperate from the daily struggle of homelessness and extreme poverty. Sister Jose is dedicated to creating a sustainable future for their guests by providing life-changing support and resources to begin their transition out of housing insecurity. As they say, for many of our guests, we are their only safe haven and the first step to recovery. No opportunity to make positive change within our community will go untouched. And today, I'm fortunate to speak with Sabrina Lobato Gonzalez, Director of Development at Sister Jose Women's Center. Sabrina, welcome to Lifestyle Tucson.
4: Thank you so much. I'm honored to be here today. At Sister Jose, our mission is we help women create a path forward by offering a safe, nurturing sanctuary where their needs are met with respect, dignity, and compassion. So what that really means is we offer everybody the same services when they walk through our door. Any woman over 18 can come to us to have their immediate needs met, such as food, clothing, showers, laundry, those basic needs that they don't get met when they're homeless.
1: Mm-hmm. It's important. Everyone knows that I care about homelessness a lot, maybe the most on Lifestyle Tucson. It's a thing we talk about all the time. World Homelessness Day is actually around the corner. That's coming on up. I talk to the Gospel Rescue Mission a lot, so it's really important to address this. And it's important that people feel safe and seen at yes. these places. And that's why a women's only shelter is probably very, very important.
4: It is. We are actually the only women's shelter in Tucson. And the unique thing about us is we also allowed our guests to bring up to two companion pets with them.

0: And you did mention 18 and older. What about some of the younger gals out there? What is advice for them? Or are there systems in place for them as well for you to guide them to where they got to go?
1: There are other shelters that are in Tucson to be able to serve those under 18.
0: Okay.
1: And so we have our front desk will make those referrals when they call, and okay, that way they know. But once they turn 18, they are absolutely welcome at our location.
0: Okay, fascinating. What if it's a mom?
1: So for women who have children, we will recommend them to other shelters in Tucson, such as Old Pueblo Community Services. Gospel Rescue Mission is another one that will take women with children.
0: Okay, fascinating. So it's good to find the distinctions between all these great places that are serving everyone here in town and places to find out how you could serve, help out, maybe volunteer. Do you get volunteers down there to help out?
1: We do. We actually have a pool of over 237 volunteers that give their hours every single year.
0: Is this all women volunteers, or are there men volunteers too?
1: For the day program and overnight shelter, it is all women volunteers. But we do have an opportunity called Supper Club, where we invite up to 6 community members to come in and cook dinner for the women in the overnight shelter. And those volunteers can be men.
0: That's amazing. So there you go. There's a lot of opportunities for everybody to get involved for everything going down at Sister Jose's Women's Center. Where are you located? Let's give them some of that stuff.
1: So we are located on Park and 22nd.
0: Okay, Park and 22nd. You can give them a call over at 520-909-3905. So that's a good way to get involved. And obviously just go visit at sisterjose.org. That's where I'm looking at everything to find out who they are. You can meet the team, see the board. We're talking a little bit off air that you did get some details about. You just did your impact report. There's a tag for impact. Why don't you tell us a little bit about what the impact you've been having on the community is?
1: Yes. Yeah, so over the last year, we saw 23,861 daytime visits.
0: Wow.
1: With those visits, there were 1,907 unduplicated women. Then for the overnight shelter, we provided 17,486 nights. With that, there were a little over 400 unduplicated women who used those nights. One of the great things is we do over 111,000 meals a year, over 29,000 showers, 9,700 loads of laundry, and 15,000 pieces of clothing handed out.
0: That's a lot of help, all right? That's a lot of folks that need help and are getting help. And it's a good thing that you are helping all these fine, fine ladies, because it's hard out there. Times are tough. Things are tougher, all right? Yes. We all know that. I talk about it constantly with all these great organizations, but times are certainly tough. Money's tough, all right? Everything's more expensive. Tucson is not exactly priced like it used to be either.
1: Correct.
0: Yeah, there's been a lot of changes around here. It's great to see organizations like yours that are helping, and again, a very specific need so that people do feel safe. What other programs, and I think that we were talking a little bit about what's going on right now, because we're helping with a big donation drive going on right now, leading up to a big fun event that's going to happen on October 10th. Tell me about everything going on.
1: Yes, so we are fortunate to partner with 94.9 Mix FM as part of their Women's Showcase.
0: Oh, wow.
1: So over the next 2 weeks, thanks to Pods, who is the main sponsor, we are doing a drive for the needs for the women that we serve. So we are looking for, obviously, the items that we go through quite a lot and items that are needed now that the weather's starting to change. We all woke up today and knew it was a little chillier outside.
0: Thank goodness.
1: So some of those items are like brand new underwear, brand new socks, sweatshirts, leggings. Of course, blankets are always helpful because that's what our guests look for as they are out on the streets at night, because they need to stay warm too. Mm-hmm. Another big need we have is like tote bags and travel size suitcases, just so they're able to keep their items with them. Mm-hmm. And then, of course, always pet food, dog food, cat food, collars, leashes, bowls, stuff like that, because we provide the same services for the pets that we do for our.
0: Because those pets are like kids to a lot of these folks. And I've heard that you're not going to get someone into your facility if they have a pet. That pet is, they care more about their pet than they do themselves. They will feed their dog before they'll feed themselves.
1: Yes, they will. And that is one of the things that is a barrier to access for them is because they have a pet.
0: That's amazing that you're doing that. And then what's happening on the 10th?
1: So on the 10th, it is the Women's Showcase, obviously hosted by 94.9 Mix FM and Pods. And it is just the last day that we will be accepting donations of all of the items that we need. Between now and then, you can actually drop off any of these items at 11 of the Radiology Limited across Tucson.
0: Okay.
1: They are our pickup location. And so we're just excited to be part of this and know that the community always comes together to help those less fortunate.
0: Another way that you could obviously get involved, just go to the website. There's ways to give. That's a tab right there at the top, because if you can't donate your time, donate your money. That's one way to do it. They're going to be qualifying for that Arizona Charitable Tax Credit. So always do that. We all get an amount of money. Whether you're single, you get almost $500. And if you're a couple, you get almost $1,000 that you can donate. You got to make that donation first. And then on your taxes, you fill it out. You do it on the right lines. And then they send it right back to you. So make sure that you do that. It's a really important way that we can help out all our great organizations, because we get this. We get this. Don't leave it on the table. So make a donation. There's monthly giving. That way they know that it's money that they can count on. They know that they don't have to guess what's going to be coming on in. And there's other tribute gifts you can give. So go get all those. They are also accepting clothing donations. Most needed items are women's shorts, pants, dresses, obviously new underwear, like you were talking about, those backpacks, perhaps a sports bra, razors, pet food bowl, all the pet supplies like leashes, wet food for cats and dogs. And I bet it's not listed on here. Do you need laundry detergent if you do laundry?
1: So we do laundry, yes. Yeah. So we do take those items also.
0: Because
1: yes.
0: I feel like that's expensive. And people, I'm like, that's something people might not think to donate. And yeah, donate that laundry detergent. So all these folks, how many loads of laundry? Thousands and thousands of loads of laundry. So that's going to be a big deal. Shoes are important.
1: Yes, of course. All of those items are very important. We currently do over 9,700 loads of laundry a year.
0: Wow.
1: And so, yes, we do go through quite a bit of those supplies. And our community is always very generous when it comes to those in-kind items.
0: And even a wish list. So you can go look at their wish list that's on Amazon, click that link and find out some of the things that may not need, and maybe even vehicle donations. I know other organizations that you can donate a vehicle. So that's something. We really help them out, I bet, quite a bit, getting a new vehicle out there. All these things are a big deal. They even looks like they might have employer gift matching. So many companies match charitable donations and they made by employees and retirees. Maybe you can get involved there, because it's a good way to support a great organization right here in Tucson, helping women specifically so that they are feeling safe. And that's a big part of it, feeling safe. All right. Where is the pod going to be?
1: So the pods will be across the 11 locations of Radiology Limited.
0: Okay.
1: Up until next Friday.
0: Okay.
1: And then Saturday the 10th, we'll also have a pod at the Women's Showcase at La Encantada. And we will be there talking about our organization. If you want to learn more, there's definitely will be representation there.
0: Usually around Thanksgiving, we pack a pod. You're packing 11 pods. So yet again, just give us the details on where we're going to want to go on the 10th. Are there tickets for sale for this? So
1: nope, it's a free event.
0: Free event. Amazing. Look at that. So if you want to go to this fun free event at La Encantada, tell us all about it again.
1: So Women's Showcase, Saturday, October 10th from 10 to 2 at La Encantada.
0: There you go. Free, fun. And let's make sure that we're helping out everybody at Sister Jose Women's Shelter, because today we made friends with Sabrina Lombato Gonzalez, Director of Development at Sister Jose Women's Shelter. Sister Jose Women's Shelter, for many of their guests, they are home. Thank you so much for joining me today.
1: Thank you so much for having me. I was honored to be able to share our mission and what we do for our community.
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6: In today's class, let's talk about how the new LIMRA study looked at more than 1,900 investors who recently discussed deferred annuities while home care costs have been rising far faster than many retirement budgets were built to handle. This week, we're looking at the insurance decisions where the fine print can matter years after the paperwork is signed. Stick around, folks. Sharpen those pencils. Grab your seats. Class is now starting.
2: To the Money Professor with Chris Longworth. Chris provides critical retirement planning here.
7: It's exciting to watch people gather that knowledge up and then start to apply it to their own situation.
2: And a comprehensive review is made available to you.
7: And it's wonderful when all of a sudden the light goes on, now they have confidence in the decisions they're making. If you plan well and plan correctly, every day of your retirement life will be like a Saturday.
2: Chris Longworth is the Money Professor.
8: Well, look who we have. Look what the cat dragged in. Just kidding. It's the Money Professor, Chris Longworth. How are you? Chris Longwood, what am I trying to call you?
6: Back in class again. Jackie, it's wonderful to be here with you again. We love the being here with the class and the students and having these wonderful chats and sharing the information. Again, it's all about the conversation. I mean, all this last week was about having the conversation deeper and a little bit more thorough. People are generally afraid of that money talk, right? I mean, if you want to really shut down a conversation, just bring up the word money and people don't generally want to talk much after that. Or on the other hand, they will pontificate on everything they think they learned off the internet or from some talking head somewhere that mentioned something. And that's where the rumor mill starts. And that's where the misinformation can really be, quite difficult to Jackie, remember the last show, two shows ago, we talked about be careful what you choose to believe in.
8: Uh-huh, right? Of course, yes.
6: Belief is stronger than truth and facts. And that's exhibited every day in people's lives, folks. So let's be careful what we believe in. Let's choose truth and facts over everything else, right? Let's truth and facts be the foundation from which you choose to believe. How about that one? That works.
8: That works. Makes sense? Sure. I want to get down to your phone number here before we get started on the nitty-gritty of our show. 800-719-7917. 800-719-7917. Don't be shy about reaching out to Chris Longworth, the Money Professor. Interestingly, someone who's been listening for years finally reached out and gave you a call. Isn't that fun?
6: We love that, Jackie. I mean, again, they're listening for years, longtime listeners, and finally got to a point where they felt motivated to do something. And that's the whole point. They listened to the show about taking the information and not being afraid to take action with it.
8: Mm-hmm.
6: Guys, listen, students, listeners, it's wonderful to learn things. It's wonderful to learn things. But if we don't apply what we learn, what good is that? I mean, what have you done? You wasted a bunch of time, right? So we don't waste time. We recognize the value of time more than most folks do. Because Jackie, no one can buy more time, can they?
8: Right? No. And different people have different needs, specific needs. You know,
6: certainly.
8: You might have heard a conversation about this thing or that thing. 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And that's what Chris does is offer safe money alternatives to just market
6: smart
8: investing.
6: Smart money management skills.
8: Sure. I like that. Smart money management skills. Chris Longworth.
6: Smart money management skills. We utilize the Wealth Defender defined benefit strategy. It is truly architected and designed to give you the maximum protection and as much growth opportunity as the market will allow you to have. It's truly one of the best combinations that you could put together, is unlimited market growth and total protection from any losses. Now, again, there's not magic, folks, and there's not too good to be true. There are rules involved. There is architecture here. It's designed to do a thing, a very specific thing. If we follow that design feature, we get a great result. Jackie's just like building a house. We just don't, you know, the lumber's yard just doesn't drop off a pile of wood and you know, you grab your hammer, grab your nails and start banging. No, you have a plan. You have an architect that drew a plan, and you have a thing to follow that will give you the known result. And that's what, you know, apply that same theory to your finances, folks. Financial architecture is available to you so that you can architect and design a plan that perfectly matches with your expectations and makes it so much easier for you to then have that relaxation moment. The fun, you know, Jackie, I was going through some of my older notes from years ago, and one of the things that I kept seeing in my notes, I kept writing, retirement should be fun. You know, we're talking to so many people that are not having fun, and I keep, aww, retirement should be fun. I keep writing that in my note. Retirement should be fun. Well, retirement should be fun. Gosh darn it, right? Yeah. What are we doing it for?
8: What are we doing here, right?
6: Yeah, I mean, it doesn't say stop. Nowhere in there does it say stop. No, it just means that if you're not having fun, do something different, right? Retirement gives you the flexibility to choose what you do and the timeline in which you choose to do it. But it certainly doesn't mean go sit in the chair and never move again. No, mm-hmm. That's not retirement. That's death. That's dying.
8: Right.
6: And, you know, no, I want to have everyone have a long and fruitful retirement with plenty of activities, doing exactly what they love to do, and not having a worry about their financial situation. That's what a good retirement should look like. And again, architected and designed, you get to enjoy that very piece. It's like we said in the opener there, there's over 1,900 investors that were interviewed by LIMRA. And LIMRA is the the company that monitors insurance sales across the spectrum of the financial world. They notably look at life insurance and annuities, right? And so out of 1,900 investors who recently were interviewed, they were all 1,900 were having discussions about deferred annuities.
8: Okay.
6: Yeah, I like how you say it. What about that?
8: Right,
6: and then
8: yeah.
6: People come to me and say, Chris, how come nobody else knows about this? And I say, well, just because you don't know doesn't mean everybody else doesn't. Everybody else does know. You're just the last person to find out. That's not that's not a good spot to find yourself, right? Nobody wants to be the last one. But that being said, we've been banging on this drum for decades. I am so happy to see that the message is starting to resonate, is starting to flow. People are seeking out the truth and facts of their money. They're not just going anymore with the hype and fiction of the predatory marketplace. They want something better. They realize that they must do something different to get something better. And that's where we really, I mean, I love this piece, because this is where we really can help folks, is learn to do, right? Learn what the truth and facts are. Learn how to take action with that knowledge. Jackie, how about this one? Have you ever wondered if your retirement plan is what we call shockproof? Right? So what does shockproof mean in a retirement plan? Well, simply means that your retirement plan is able to absorb any economic shock that happens in the economy. A boom, right? Everybody's making money. Great. How about the bust? Market's falling, market's correcting. Peeling off percentages. Now, peeled off 25, 30%. Do you ever wonder how your plan will weather that kind of an environment?
8: Sure. We all want to know that it's going to weather that kind of environment.
6: I want everyone listening here to have that same wonder. Yeah. I want you to wonder right now, what does your plan do in that moment? Do you have a plan that can absorb, like a shock absorber, absorb that impact without without hurting you, without even feeling it. You don't want to feel the bumps in the road, right? You don't want to feel like you're driving down a cobblestone street and bumping all over the place and have your butt in your... No, no, we want that smooth Cadillac ride.
8: Mm-hmm.
6: Well, again, now we just look at the different ways to achieve that goal. And that is simply going to be the product mix that you use and the strategy of structure. This is where that defined benefits plan, Jackie, that personal pension piece becomes the notable part. It is an architected and designed feature to give you those benefits that we were talking about. Now, again, apply that to your own situation. Now wonder, how does that feel? How does it feel to know? There's no wondering anymore. You know that you can absorb any economic shock. You have the greatest shock absorbers around you. You will never feel a pothole in the road of economy.
8: Mm-hmm.
6: How about that one? Think about that, folks. I want you to wonder about both of those. So think about the other one. How are you going to absorb those potholes as they come? And then how about having a plan that will never feel a pothole? Right? So that's the two things that people need to really be thinking about. And you know what? Right now is a good time to say, guys, before we jump into our first recess here, let's make an offer to all the students and listeners and say, guys, if you would like to know how your plan would absorb such a thing, let's do that deep review that I like to do. So let's take a look at the income piece and see if it will last, or will it crumble? Will it fall apart? Will you have to take less? Could you possibly take more? Let's find out. Let's do the in-depth review. Let's take a look at that risk assessment. Let's do a real risk assessment so you can understand what risk management really means, because at the end of the day, that is what is all about, folks. Risk management of your quality of life money is going to be the most focal part that you could get into as far as your financial plan. So let's do the tax analysis. That's another one. How much are you going to keep? How much is Uncle Sam going to rip away from you? That's what it feels like, right? It feels like he's taking it away from us.
8: Yes.
6: But truly, at the end of the day, you want to know what you're going to have. So that customized income plan, let's use the proven Wealth Defender defined benefit strategy. It will strengthen your retirement income. 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
6: Do it now.
9: Chris Longworth, the money whiz. Flexing wisdom on.

0: Money Night. Questions from around the kitchen table with the money professor, Chris Longworth.
1: That one, yeah.
0: Remember the old, do you remember your parents' kitchen table cloth?
1: Absolutely. Mom always had, there was always a tablecloth on the kitchen table.
0: Yeah.
1: And we had placemats.
0: Yes.
1: You know, that we had on that. And, you know, of course, Mom was good about manners. And we learned manners from a very early age. And no elbows on the table while you were eating and things of that nature. And if you didn't get that one by the second or third time you were warned, she wouldn't warn you anymore. She'd just take a fork and stick you in the elbow.
0: Well, that's funny. I was just thinking about the difference between the kitchen table and the formal dining room table. At the kitchen table, we had one of those, like, it was a plastic top.
1: It was the old 50s
0: thing. It was felt original, underneath, and then,
1: Original, what do they call it? A formica. It's the original
0: laminated formica, something
1: laminated
0: or another.
1: Laminated top, yes.
0: It was and then the
1: lime
0: and then,
1: green with the green chairs.
0: And then the placemats on top of that. And you were getting bawled out for something at the breakfast table, you're picking at that thing, picking at the... Quit picking at the placemats.
1: That's right.
0: Oh dear.
1: Boy, kitchen table was a great place to have conversation. And, we need to get back to that, folks. We need to have more of the money conversation around that kitchen table. I mean, this ought to be, money should be the number one topic that we talk about with our family. How does it work? How does it, again, all the details. Don't be afraid to talk about money, folks, because the less we talk about it, the more problems you will have with it. The more you talk about it, the more you will learn about it. And that gives you, again, command control when we have knowledge that we can take action with. So let's have that conversation.
0: Well, here we are around the kitchen table, and we've got some folks asking, at 63, I'm retiring. And I just realized that most of my life insurance is through my work.
1: Yeah.
0: Kids are grown up. The mortgage is almost gone. Yeah. But my wife would lose my Social Security check if I died first. So how do we figure out all of this to see if I still need coverage after I leave the job?
1: This is a great question. And again, this is why having this thought early in your life and getting permanent insurance, cash value life plans established early in your life can be one of the smartest things you do for later in your life, only because it's paid for by then. I mean, again, you got to remember, most cash value plans, it's a 10-year upfront cost. It's what we call a front-loaded program, so that all your costs, all the major expenses are in the first 10 years, and it's a deceleration of cost over that 10-year period. So at the end of the 10 years, major expenses are done. Now you can really pour money into it and have it really compound into the future. I've got a program right now that we've really much, I love this one. Over the last 3 years, it has returned, 3 years, it has returned 31.6% interest credited to our clients' accounts. It has been an absolute game changer for
0: a lot
1: of
0: beautiful.
1: Folks. That's fruitful. That's really fruitful in growing the money. And it's permanent. It's permanent insurance. It lasts as long as you do. So what does it mean here in this situation? Well, the mortgage is gone, right? Almost gone, so you don't need it for the mortgage. Kids are grown. They're on their own, so you don't need to worry about that.
0: Mm-hmm.
1: It's the wife. Well, what he said here partially is correct, but he's forgetting about that when he passes, there's a spousal benefit. So for his Social Security, she will get the spousal benefit.
0: Okay.
1: And, yes, it's going to be a reduction. Yes, all of those things are true, but at least it's not without. She's not going without.
0: True. Right.
1: So to make up that difference, this is where a death benefit is tax-free, and that can make a huge difference in income deliverability for the rest of her life. So, certainly it makes absolute sense to make sure that life insurance is well understood and you get it early enough in your life to easily qualify for it. Because remember, the older you get, you have to health qualify. Sometimes we don't have control over the health events in our life. And if you have an event that might disqualify you from ever having insurance, like a cancer or heart attack or kidney failure or kidney disease, diabetes is also a disqualifier, strokes. I mean, any one of a number of physical ailments come to you in your middle 40s or early 50s or so, and you are not going to be able to have what you desire. Now, if you were 25 years old and you get that life life insurance cash value plan established at 25 and it's paid for by the time you're 35. Now you've got a savings plan that you can really lean into and really put some money away. You've got the banking on yourself theory that opens up for you. You've got money at the end of life that you can lean into. You have tax-free income that you can use for your retirement. Now, all of those benefits are good, are they not?
0: Sure.
1: Yeah. Well, you can't develop them in any other way, and yet people will be told, oh, life insurance is horrible. Don't put your money in life insurance. It's not. I just gave you the reasons why. Why would you not? Lifetime income, that's tax-free. Benefit, death benefit, tax-free to your loved ones.
0: Right.
1: Living benefits. You don't have to die to use the darn thing. How
0: that's
1: valuable
0: beautiful.
1: Is that?
0: Mm-hmm.
1: Protecting all your other savings. You don't have to wipe yourself out paying copays, deductibles, and all those events. It's very valuable, folks. It's one of the most valuable assets one can own, and it's one of the most misunderstood things that one can do, right?
0: It's an asset, huh, Chris?
1: It's a product that you
0: Far
1: buy
0: mm-hmm.
1: that has design features mm-hmm. that are well-defined and purpose-built. It's not an investment. It's a product, and that's
0: okay.
1: why they're literally, you cannot call insurance an investment. It's a product. Because it has a performance guarantee that comes with it. It does something uh-huh. without question. Investments don't do anything.
0: Gotcha. Okay. Right? Thanks for that clarification. Yeah. I kind of get it now. All right. Now, Chris is available, 800-719-7917. 800-719-7917. Kind of like a hybrid approach, which is what we were talking about earlier
1: Certainly.
0: In the show, yeah?
1: Certainly.
0: Great. Okay.
1: You got to do it yourself. Otherwise, it's not going to happen.
0: Right. Yeah, that's good words. My husband refuses to talk about long-term care because he watched his mother spend her last years needing help, and he says he doesn't want to live like that. I'm not trying to scare him. I just need to know what I'm supposed to do if I don't have a healthy spouse.
1: Yeah.
0: Wow.
1: Well, here again, gee, I'd love to say I'd never heard that before, but no. I mean, that's a conversation.
0: Common.
1: It is mm-hmm. very common because we do witness our parents pass before us. If you are paying attention, you have a heart of any kind. I mean, and if you helped your parents, if you love your parents in any way, you were there with them to the very end and you helped them as much as you could. And so that means you got to witness everything. You got to witness everything. Use that as an example, folks. If you don't want to repeat what you witnessed your parents do, then you must take action to not repeat that. Just simply hoping and saying that I'm not going to live that way and then doing nothing to change it. Yes, you are. Yes, exactly right. You're exactly going to live that way because you didn't take action to do anything else but that. So if you don't want to repeat the hard times you have watched others go through, then guys, I implore you, please do something different. Please make a plan. Please sit down with me. Give us a call. Let's talk about that. We can show you and teach you how to do something different that'll give you far better results and get you, again, make sure that your spouse is not struggling. They don't have to worry about anything. It's an automatic event that will just take place and support them. And again, support all your needs on the way out. I mean, totally, AARP estimates that 59 million caregivers provide 49.5 billion hours.
0: Wow.
1: Billion hours of adult care in 2024. So the economic value to that caregiving, over $1 trillion. That's a lot. I mean, that's a lot, guys. So,
0: right.
1: You know, again, if you are not a professional caregiver, you're going to struggle here, right? So Care Scout of 2025 national median ranges from somewhere in there, from 74,000 annually all the way up to 130,000 for private care. And so there again, that's an annual number. So, you know, 130,000, that's what is that, right? That's $10,000 or $11,000 a month to have somebody come in and take care of you and so that you can stay home. Well, I mean, plan for that, folks. Like I said, you're going mm-hmm. to need about $400,000 or $500,000 in the average, you know, 3 to 5 year lifespan
0: of that ailment.
1: That's what happens. So
0: yeah.
1: It's something we really want to pay attention to. And again, if we can put the assets away to cover that, then you have done yourself the hugest solid you could do yourself is plan for your future. Plan for the last 3 to 5 years of your life, folks. It takes all the pressure off your family. It takes all the pressure off your loved one you leave behind. It really does.
0: Now, this is a good idea to reach out and talk to Chris about it. Boy, I think this is one of the most important discussions we've had. 800-719-7917, Chris. 800-719-7917.
1: You know, Jackie, it is. Yeah. Like you said, it's one of the most important things that you can do is to plan for these types of events so that it doesn't create a problem within the family. And again, we've all seen it go the wrong way. We've all seen it go the wrong way. My question is, why does it continue to go the wrong way? It's because no one's willing to do anything about it. Well, folks, let's do something about it. Let's learn what we can do. Again, it's the one degree rule, folks. The 1 degree rule. Just make 1 degree of change from today. Just 1 degree of change today. And 10 years down the road, you are miles away from where you would have been. And so there again, it doesn't take a lot of effort to make that change. It takes knowledge. It takes a little bit of knowledge. It takes a little bit of willingness to take action. We can help be that support. So this is where, Jackie, let's turn to the students. And here we are, guys, at the end of class. And gosh darn, it goes by so fast. Each and every week, we love having you here. And we love being here and sharing this time with you. And we are so thankful that you are sharing your time with us. So in this class, we always want to make everyone feel included and available. So again, let's make this offer one last time for today. Give that number a call that Jackie's going to give you. Talk to Rebecca. Give Rebecca your information. Get on my calendar. Get that priority spot. The next 10 that call in right now. Be one of the 10 that calls in right now, and you'll get that priority spot on my calendar. We'll do the in-depth review you hear me talk about every single week. We'll take a look at that fee report, see what that tells us. Let's do a real risk assessment. 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I'll make it that easy, folks. 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Jackie, let them know how they can do that done. 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So I'm going to let Jackie bring us out of class today, guys. Love having you here each and every week. We look forward to next week as well. And class is now dismissed.
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0: Good morning. 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I'm Larry Mack. Before we get to hour number two this morning, going to hear from Christopher Cross, Andrew Gold, Don Henley, Jerry Rafferty, and more. Well, my buddy Mike Rapp, every single weekday at noon, he takes you back in time with the Noon Throwback Six-Pack, six songs in a row, all from the same year. 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Tomorrow, no different. 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

0: Good morning, 96.1 KLPX. 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
8: Independent fact checkers found the attacks against Joanna Mendoza are flat out false. 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

0: 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Well, before we get to deep cuts at 10 o'clock, we now have about another half hour of the Yacht Rock Marina. 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

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You're listening to the Yacht Rock Marina. Good morning. I'm Larry Mack. Rod Stewart announcing last week that his 2027 tour is going to be his final encore. He's deciding to hang it up at the age of 81 years old. More power to you, Rod. 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Here's Sailing on the Yacht Rock Marina.

chilling in the Sonoran sun with smooth sounds and zero stress. 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

0: Wrapping up this week's edition of the Yacht Rock Marina. 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Up next, 2 hours of deep cuts. We're going to play a long one from Genesis to kick things off next. We'll also hear some live Lou Reed. Throw some Cat Stevens in there as well. For the first segment of Deep Cuts, up next.
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0: Lou Reed, Sweet Jane, live, 96.1 KLPX. I'm Larry Mack. Thanks for listening to Deep Cuts. Before we get to hour two, we're going to hear from the Michael Stanley Band from my hometown of Cleveland. More music from Rod Stewart, Pete Townsend, Jay Giles on tap for Kevin. And I want to tell you about some concerts coming to Arizona right now. Britt Floyd, Tuesday night at the Linda Ronstadt Music Hall, Pink Floyd tribute. There's going to be a Rush tribute band called the Rush Tribute Project at the Fox on Friday night. Samantha Fish, if you're into the blues, at the Rialto Theater, October 22nd. Dweezil Zappa, Like Father, Like Son, 20 years live at the Rialto Theater, October 23rd. 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Stuart Copeland, to the Police, an evening of conversation at the Rialto Theater, October 30th. And on November 19th, Leonide and Friends at the Rialto Theater. They are a Chicago tribute act. Also to Steely Dan, Blood, Sweat, and Tears, Earth, Wind, and Fire. A great act. Definitely got to check them out. 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
1: 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I'm Larry Mack. That was The Models, Out of Mind, Out of Sight. Prior to that, from my hometown of Cleveland, the Michael Stanley Band in my town. Jay Giles after Pete Townsend. This is Face to Face, 96.1 KLPX and Deep Cuts.

0: Give It to Me, Jay Giles Band, 96.1 KLPX. 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I'm Larry Mack. 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We're getting from the Stones, David Bowie, Pink Floyd, Joe Walsh, and we'll get the lead out in the first segment.
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Pink Floyd, One Slip. Prior to that, Golden Years, David Bowie, and kicked off the hour with Rock in a Hard Place from the Rolling Stones. 96.1 KLPX, you're listening to Deep Cuts. Here's Little Feet. Feet don't fail me now.

0: Hats off to Roy Harper, Led Zeppelin, Deep Cuts, 96.1 KLPX. Prior to that, Joe Walsh and Turn to Stone. I'm Larry Mack. 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We call it Deep Cuts. 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Robin Trower, Status Quo. Going to get into the blues a little bit with Derek and the Dominoes. We're going to hear the Beatles. And a new outtake of a Kiss classic. 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

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Part of that, Robin Trower and Two Rolling Stone. 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

0: 96.1 KLPX. I'm Larry Mack. Thanks for listening to Deep Cuts this morning. That's the previously unreleased outtake of Kiss doing Hard Luck Woman. Paul Stanley originally wrote that one with Rod Stewart in mind, but after Beth took off, Kiss kept it and put Peter Criss on lead vocals. The outtake is part of the new 50th anniversary edition of Rock and Roll Over coming November 6th with a new Eddie Kramer mix, demos, alternate takes, and unreleased live stuff from Japan in 77. Well, that'll wrap up Deep Cuts. Oh, I couldn't talk. You can tell me to get out of here. That'll wrap up Deep Cuts for this Sunday morning. Thanks for hanging out with me. I'm Larry Mack. You can always make a suggestion for Deep Cuts by emailing me, lmack@klpx.com. I will see you tomorrow afternoon. Have yourself a great Sunday.
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6: 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The countdown is on. The lights, the sounds, the excitement, the unmistakable energy of Casino del Sol is coming to the heart of the city like never before. It's Vahi Ta'am. The countdown has begun, and the dawn of the third sun is almost upon us. The excitement is building. The anticipation starts now. Casino del Sol's Vahi Ta'am, opening November 15th, 2026.
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I'm back. 96.1 KLPX. It's Rob. Yes, I've returned. Filling in for Andrew. And then I'll be here this afternoon filling in for Ari. So I hope you don't mind. And I didn't mean to scare you by starting things off like that. Sounded like Jack Nicholson in The Shining, okay? Let's continue this six-pack with some Ozzy Osbourne Crazy Train. 96.1 KLPX.

0: number one for classic rock, 96.1 KLPX with Tom Petty and the Heartbreakers. Don't Do Me Like That. I kind of want to do a cover of that song and put a little more attitude into it. Or yeah, I don't know. I'm just brainstorming some ideas. Yeah. It's Rob. I'm filling in for Andrew today, and I'll be here later this afternoon filling in for Ari. I hope you don't mind. Yes, I know 2 days of me, well, 7 days of me if you listen to the Frank Show is a little much, I know, yeah. And I'm here. I'm on Andrew's turf. I heard that's a thing from other people, right? Does he say this is his playground? Well, it's my playground today, Andrew, until you return. And I shouldn't say that. I know, I think he's ill, so I hope you feel better, Andrew. Never mind that. Make sure you're hanging out with me today because I'm going to have more keywords. I was doing this yesterday. Going to do it again throughout today. Keywords to get you qualified because we want to send you and the whole family to Golf and Stuff's Monster Mash. It's this week coming up Saturday, the 10th. Family 4-pack of tickets. They're celebrating 50 years in Tucson. That is impressive. I'm clapping over. I applaud them. So they're doing it with a spooky night of haunted miniature golf, spooky mocktails, costume contests, trinket trade, and more. So make sure you listen. I'll give you a heads up when I'm going to give out those keywords. But you're interested about this event contest, just log on to klpx.com for more info. What do we got coming up? How about some Motley Crue?
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pretty sad I missed this show. I was trying to drag Frank up there to Phoenix with me. I know he would have loved it. One of his favorite artists, John Cougar Mellencamp. But then after I heard about all the delays and the thunderstorms, I was kind of glad I missed it because I think my time is pretty valuable.

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I don't know if you heard, but the remaining members of Nirvana received the VMA Video Vanguard Awards the other week at the 2026 VMAs. 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

0: number one for classic rock, 96.1 KLPX. I know we were just talking a little bit ago about Nirvana receiving that VMA Vanguard Award. Does anyone even watch award shows anymore? I think it's been like decades since I've watched one. Now I'll just catch them the next day. I feel like they're way too long. They drag them out. So many performances. I'll just catch up the next day and see who won and look at the highlights. Yeah. Just curious. Do you watch award shows anymore? I don't know. Journey, Queen, Van Halen, all part of next hour's six-pack. I hope you caught this morning's Yacht Rock Marina and Deep Cuts. If you didn't, happens every Sunday morning. So if you didn't catch it this morning, make sure you do next week. Otherwise, Captain Larry Mack is going to be very disappointed in you. So 8 to 10 a.m. every Sunday, you get 2 hours of all your favorite Yacht Rock with the Yacht Rock Marina with Captain Larry Mack. And then after that, from 10 to noon, hang around with Larry Mack for Deep Cuts. If you want more info on these shows, head over to klpx.com. But I would suggest you just tune in. It's a lot of fun.
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0: We're wrapping up your six-pack this hour with some Nazareth 96.1 KLPX. Rob here filling in for Andrew today. And I think he'll be back next Sunday. Yeah, he was just feeling a little under the weather, so hopefully he's doing better, and you'll get to hear from him next weekend. AC/DC, George Thorogood, and the Destroyers are on deck. Going to hear from them in a little bit. And this is pretty exciting for you. For me, too. I'm pretty excited about this. It is your time to shine. 96.1 KLPX, Southern Arizona home show. We're letting you do it yourself. What do you mean by that? Well, we're going to let you build the six-packs, the classic rock, right here. 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Yes. It doesn't count. It doesn't matter if you get in now or later, I guess. But the sooner the better, because you don't want to do it last minute, okay? Yeah. And it's brought to you by Southern Arizona Home Show, October 16th through the 18th. That's going to be happening there at the Tucson Convention Center.
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3: Get ready, Tucson. The countdown is on. It's Vahi Ta'am. The anticipation starts now. Casino del Sol's Vahi Ta'am, opening November 15th, 2026. An enterprise of the Pascua Yaqui tribe.
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before the end of this hour, so not too long from now, I'm going to be sharing that keyword if you want to get qualified to win a family four-pack of tickets to Golf and Stuff's Monster Mash, which is happening this Saturday coming up, October 10th, starting at 5 p.m., so make sure you have those phones ready.

down to Georgia, he was looking for a soul to steal. He was in a bind because he was way behind and he was willing to make a deal. When he came across this young man sawing on a fiddle and playing it hot, and the devil jumped up on a hickory stump and said, "Boy, let me tell you what. I guess you didn't know it, but I'm a fiddle player too. 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

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I done told you once, you son of a bitch, I'm the

0: number one for classic rock, 96.1 KLPX. You're on Rob's turf. Yeah. Sorry, I'm just goofing on Andrew. I think that's something he does on Sundays. I'm filling in for him today. Hopefully he'll be back. So Andrew, don't take it personally. Those ain't fighting words, because I don't want to get into it with you, because you'll probably take me down. I haven't been in a fight since like elementary school or kindergarten. I can't remember how old I was. Well, I've got a keyword for you right now, so have those phones ready to get you qualified to go to Golf Stuff's Monster Mash happening this Saturday coming up, October 10th, 5 p.m. This is for a family four-pack of tickets. So if you want to get qualified to win, text the word MONSTER, M-O-N-S-T-E-R, to 520-600-5579. They're celebrating 50 years in Tucson. 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

0: Great way to finish off your six-pack with some Foreigner. 96.1 KLPX, number one for classic rock. You can see them this month, a couple weeks from now. Going to be up in Scottsdale, Talking Stick Resort Casino. 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Luis Maldonado was in on the Frank Show. Great guy. Really friendly. Can't wait to have him back. I don't know how you're listening to us. 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If you don't have space, clear out some of that other stuff, the other junk you have on there. This is the important one that you want. Coming up, I've got some Joan Jett and the Blackhearts and Styx.
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0: number one for classic rock, 96.1 KLPX. Six pack up ahead, and in that six pack, we've got some 38 Special, Genesis, and Sammy Hagar. I totally forgot. I got these little blue lens glasses. I have not been wearing them at all this morning. I hope I don't get a headache. That's the whole point of these. I don't like things on my face, jewelry, any type of that stuff. I rarely ever wear it, but here I am wearing these funky glasses. I hope they help. I don't know if they do. They make me look smarter, though. 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

still have some Sammy Hagar and Van Halen coming up for your six-pack. But now let's keep it going with some Green Day with Boulevard of Broken Dreams, 96.1 KLPX.

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0: 96.1 KLPX with Van Halen, Dance the Night Away. David Lee Roth in his prime, great. David Lee Roth now, not so much, but yeah, he's up there in age. And, you know, he sounded like he was a lot of fun. I would have loved to hang around with David Lee Roth in those early years of Van Halen. That's a little late now. Yeah, late to the party. A lot of good shows coming right here to Arizona, especially here in Tucson. You got two great tribute bands this week. Linda Ronstadt and Music Hall. You got Britt Floyd, The Fox. You got Rush Tribute Project. Foreigner going to be up at the Talking Stick Resort Casino in Scottsdale. That's out at the pool. That should be a fun show. 38 Special in Mesa. Dweezil Zappa here at the Rialto Theater. Stuart Copeland as well at the Rialto. That's all in October. And don't forget, at the end of this year in December, Alice Cooper's 24th annual Christmas Pudding fundraising event with a bunch of cool guests at the Celebrity Theater. There's a ticket link and details on all these shows if you log on to klpx.com. 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

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You can go back and listen to our interview with comedian Joe Coy about his Netflix special. And we also spoke to founder frontman of The Rascals, Felix Cavalieri, about their 60th anniversary tour, and original drummer, co-founder of Blue Oyster Cult, Albert Bouchard, about a new album that he just dropped. 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

0: 96.1 KLPX, number one for classic rock. This is about the time Andrew usually heads out and Ari steps in, but filling in for both today. So you got another 3 hours with me. Hang out. If you're watching football, I'm jealous because I need some Sunday ticket here in the studio. I'm missing my football games. I'm just tracking it on my phone or trying to watch on my phone while I can. So it's okay, though. It's okay, though. I'm here having a good time. I don't know if you are, but let's try, okay? I got a keyword for you. I'm going to get you qualified for that Golf and Stuff's Monster Mash happening this Saturday coming up, October 10th, 5 p.m. Celebrating 50 years in Tucson. 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That's Golf and Stuff's Monster Mash happening Saturday, October 10th. Six-pack on the way. And Blue Oyster Cult is going to get that started for you.
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I'm talking about Rush. It's Tom Sawyer.

0: Bachman Turner Overdrive on 96.1 KLPX. Going to be here early next year, January 19th, for their Speed Limit Tour 2027. 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Scorpions. Gonna hear from them next.
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These guys played a show last week up in Scottsdale at the Talking Stick Resort, a casino up there. A great live band. If you've not got to see them live, make sure you do. It's Collective Soul with Shine.

0: number one for classic rock, 96.1 KLPX. Rob here filling in for Ari this weekend. He's not sick like Andrew was. He's just out of town. So he should be back joining you next Sunday from 4 to 7. You're not going to want to miss out on this. This is very cool. I'm probably more excited about this than you. 96.1 KLPX and the Southern Arizona Home Show. We're letting you do it yourself. Yeah, we want you to build the six packs of classic rock on our do-it-yourself six-pack weekend, which is a couple weeks from now. That's Friday, October 16th. It starts in the afternoon with Larry Mack and then ends Sunday, October 18th at 7 p.m. So get us your six-pack song suggestions now. Don't do it last minute. The earlier the better. 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Going to be a lot of fun. I can't wait to see what we wind up playing. And it's brought to you by the Southern Arizona Home Show, October 16th through the 18th. You can go out there and check it out at the Tucson Convention Center. Coming up, let's do a six-pack to start off your 5 o'clock hour. Got some Motley Crue in there, Fleetwood Mac, and Eddie Money.
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